there is a misconception as it relates to mental health. There are a number of persons who are confused as it relates to what mental health is and what mental illness is. And so oftentimes, because of the confusion, persons are not willing to reach out for help. Mental health is something that we all experience. We all have it, just like we have a physical health, we have a mental health. Mental illness is when there is a disturbance in our emotional or thinking or behavior pattern. For some persons, it's observable, and for some persons, it might be subtle. There are different symptoms for different conditions, and we would not be able to touch on these symptoms today. However, you are encouraged as an individual, if you are having a difficulty that has somehow disturbed your regular routine, whether it's a thought pattern issue, whether it's an emotional issue that you are having, a behavioral issue that you are experiencing, to seek counseling. You can seek counseling from different persons. There are private counselors, and there are also government offices that offers counseling. Government offices that offers counseling are normally free. And you can find those in St. Kitts and you can find them in Nevis. It is important for you, if you are experiencing any difficulties at all, that you seek a counselor. Seek help before it is too late, before things escalate in your life. It is not a shame to seek counseling. It is not a shame to talk to somebody. It is not a shame to get help. Get a counselor today.

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We give you all the glory and all the praise. Amen.

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Happens to be my father, my pastor. He's my mentor. He's a great singer, a great songwriter, the Reverend F.

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Just one. He's coming back again with all his glory. Thank you, Jesus. 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

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Nothing to make us proud, he came. No car, nothing, he came. Have you asked yourself that question? What did you do to deserve this kind of love? Wherever you are, lift up your hands and begin to bless him. So it's good to dance, it's good to jump around, but sometimes it's good to reflect. In 1 minute, just begin.

the lifter of men. He picks one that is down and sets him for the world to see. That is the God you came to serve. If it's that same God I came to serve, can you lift up your hands and open up your mouth and begin to blast in other tongues? I wish I can hear people.

0: Life began for me in just the realization that there is the absolute truth, and that is a person, Jesus. And knowing him, knowing the Christ, is knowing the hands that created me.
1: The thing is, I've known what it is to live without truth and then to be living in truth. And it's the difference between being bound and then living in absolute freedom.
2: Like, I just think about the grace of God, just his grace, undeserved for me, bought at the highest price. And I think in that understanding alone, there's no option but to give him everything I have. That is the only possible response.
3: How can you go past the name of Jesus? He's the way, he's the truth, he's the life, he's everything.

0: really want to, first thing as far as dietary, you want to cut out the sugars in your diet.
1: Tom, you are here working at a Hippocrates Health Institute, and you're a consultant for people's health, correct?
0: Absolutely. I've been working here at the Hippocrates Health Institute for over 3 years. I'm one of the nurses, and I see all the guests that come in, and I make recommendations on their stay here. And we get people from all over the world with all types of health concerns, and some people that just want to change their lifestyle as well and learn the raw and the living foods lifestyle. And I make recommendations to help them achieve whatever goals they're trying to achieve, whether that's just to change their lifestyle or if they're trying to heal some type of ailment or a major disorder. I try to target that so they can get to their goals as quickly as possible. It's been great working here at Hippocrates because I get to see people with so many different health challenges do very well too as they start to implement the lifestyle as well. You know, a lot of people unfortunately can't come to Hippocrates for different reasons. Sometimes our program is for 3 weeks, but sometimes people will come for 2 weeks, maybe 1 week. Sometimes people may not be able to afford it as well. Although, if you can't afford it, we do offer scholarships to some people as well that qualify, and you can always apply for that too if you can't afford it. But if for any reason you can't come to Hippocrates, there are lots of things that you can do. And ideally, if you have cancer, you really want to, first thing as far as dietary, you want to cut out the sugars in your diet. Fruits and sugars, these sugars start to feed the cancer cells. Cancer cells have many more sugar receptors, and also when you start activating the pancreas to produce more insulin growth factors, these make things grow when we do add in more sugar, so we don't want extra growth during times of cancer. So we try to go very low glycemic, cut out the fruits and sugars. Ideally, if people can start incorporating sprouts because they're very high in nutrition and enzyme activity, and also juicing, the juicing of vegetable juices, but we call them green drinks, which are made of celery, cucumber, sunflower, and pea sprouts. They're complete proteins, very high in nutrients, chlorophyll, and phytonutrients, and the phytonutrients are some of the true healers of disease and disorder. And the phytonutrients, if you look at some of the studies done by John Hopkins University, they studied the broccoli sprouts, and what they found was the anti-cancer properties in broccoli sprouts were so powerful, they actually patented broccoli sprouts for a short period of time until an ethical judge threw it out of court saying you can't patent nature. But beyond that, juicing of the wheatgrass is highly beneficial for the chlorophyll, the phytonutrients, and other nutrients as well. Pure water is going to be a very good thing. And at the most economical, distillation, there's more expensive filters beyond that, but that's one that you can use also. Aerobic exercise is if one's able to help get more oxygen into the system.
1: Is there any type of condition where Hippocrates has a guideline where they don't take a certain person, or is it open to everybody?
0: Okay. Well, Hippocrates always tries to accommodate people in any way that they can. But one thing here, our program, it's actually a large campus. There's a lot of teaching that goes on. And we teach people how to be self-sufficient when they go home so they won't need us anymore and they know how to use the and do the raw and the living food. So ideally, you know, if someone, say, is in a hospital bed and they're just not getting around much and things like that, they might need to recover a bit more before they come to Hippocrates. So they're at least able to ambulate and to get around on themselves. Sometimes, though, we do take people that are having a harder time getting around, but they normally will need an assistant or maybe a nurse or something like that with them that can help in those cases. And then beyond that, I mean, most people would be able to come to Hippocrates There's certain conditions, you know, if they have a communicable disease or something like that, we couldn't always see them until they have that taken care of. But in general, that's, you know, the general restriction for people.
1: And what percentage of people would you say come here that actually aren't experiencing any health challenge, they just want to prevent illness?
0: Well, you know, we've actually been seeing more and more people to try to help prevent illness. We get a lot of people, and you know, we can categorize people a bit, and we can consider them the frightened and the enlightened. And here at Hippocrates, the frightened would be a lot of the people who unfortunately do have a health challenge, and then the enlightened would be people that come here with no health concerns that actually want to stay that way and not have a health concern in the future. So we probably see about 40 to 50% or so, I would say, that don't have a health challenge, that just want to stay healthy, learn the lifestyle, and to continue in that manner.
1: Tom, what is the reaction? You're a medical person, so what is the reaction from the medical community towards Hippocrates and other places that are teaching this type of healthy lifestyle before their medication and so on?
0: Well, it depends. I think there's become more and more open-minded doctors and physicians and facilities. We do actually get people that refer people to us, different doctors. We actually see a lot of medical doctors ourselves that come here when they find out that unfortunately the medical institute is not helping them. And we've been seeing more and more like-minded doctors come here. You know, there's still some closed-minded people out there. It does happen. And unfortunately, especially in the at least as far as oncology is concerned, a lot of doctors unfortunately are still looking as nutrition is not a factor. And in my opinion, in the future, I really see that as something that could be actually negligence if they continue in that manner and not to look at that as part of the patient's healing. If anyone needs to contact me, you can contact me here at the Hippocrates Health Institute. Or you can email me if you'd like if you have questions that come up. My email is tfisher, F-I-S-H-E-R, at hippocratesinst.org. And I'd be glad to help you out.
1: Great. Thank you very much, Tom.
0: Absolutely. Thank you.
2: Nature.

Hi, my name is Dr. Arjun Khalsa. I'm a chiropractor here in Espanola, New Mexico, and I treat lots of people with lots of different disorders. And one of my favorite things to treat people with or have people take at home is what we call golden milk or turmeric paste. And this is an old Ayurvedic recipe that our teacher Yogi Bhajan taught to us. And he actually says to drink it every day. And if you drink it every day, it will actually help with any joint issues that you have. Turmeric is a yellow spice from India, and so they've been using it for centuries. They use it in all of their curries and all of their cooking. Currently, the National Health Institute is conducting 64 studies on the effects of curcumin, which is the active ingredient in turmeric, on different disorders. They're studying on all different kinds of cancers. They're also studying the effects of turmeric on Alzheimer's. What I actually use it for is liver detoxification. We find that the turmeric actually helps clean out the liver. So if anyone has any kind of, we don't want to say it doesn't cure anything, but it helps keep the liver clean. In Chinese medicine, the liver is a really big, it's like our big filter for our bodies. And so turmeric is one thing you can do to help kind of clean that out and get your blood clean again. I particularly also like to use it for people with any kind of arthritis. So rheumatoid arthritis, osteoarthritis, arthritis is any kind of inflammation in the body. Most of our pain comes from inflammation. So I give this to anybody that comes in with especially rheumatoid arthritis. But if people have any joint pain, any kind of tendonitis, joint knee inflammation, tennis elbow, shoulder injuries, any kind of pain, I like to give turmeric for people. It's also good for skin disorders also. So I'm going to give you the recipe now, and I'm going to show you how to use this. And I find that it's really easy to make, but it's kind of a new thing for people. It's a new concept. So I'm just going to show you how to make it. So we take turmeric, and the actual recipe that we have, there's lots of different recipes you might be able to find online, but the particular recipe we have is calls for a half cup of water, and make sure the water you use is really clean water. You don't want to use tap water. You want to get either reverse osmosis or distilled or spring water and use that. So here I have a half cup of water, and I'm going to pour that into my pan. I'll turn my pan onto like a medium-low setting just to get started. And then I'm going to be taking a quarter cup of turmeric.

0: With turmeric, you want to be very careful. I'm not wearing an apron today, but turmeric stains. And when you're cooking turmeric, it tends to bubble up and boil out. So just be aware of that when you're cooking with this. As the water and turmeric is heating up, I'll keep stirring it because it tends to heat fast. I'm going to turn my heat up just a little bit so it's more on medium. And you want to just continue stirring it. It's going to create this thick paste, which is what we want. And with the paste, you want to cook it and continue stirring it for 7 to 9 minutes to really cook it. Okay, so my turmeric paste is starting to get a little dried out, so I'm going to be adding a little bit more water and stirring that in because I don't want it to get too thick. I want to have this nice consistency here like it's turning into now. And when it gets away from that consistency, I'll just continue adding more water to keep it nice and smooth. So this is our end product of what the turmeric paste should look like when you're finished. It should be like a medium consistency. And when we're done with the turmeric paste, depending on how much we're actually using this, if you're having it one time a day, two times a day, this should last you about 2 to 3 weeks. You don't want to keep it more than 14 to 21 days. It will go bad. And you can smell it. It starts getting a really bitter metallic smell to it, and you don't want to eat it after that. But up until then, if it's an airtight glass container, it'll last you about 2 to 3 weeks. So what I like to do, I have these little glass containers that I use with a lid, an airtight lid, and I always prefer glass over plastic because plastic leaches a lot of the food will leach the plastic and the chemicals from the plastic into the food. So I always choose glass. If you don't have glass, at least wait until the turmeric is cooled off, and then you can use a plastic container. And again, I'll wait until this is cool before I actually put this in the refrigerator. Voila! So this is your end result with your turmeric paste. And then with this, you can make it into golden milk, you can make it into golden rice, or golden yogurt. And I'll show you on the next video how to make golden milk with this. I also have people who don't like taking it, and they'll just take a teaspoon of it and just eat this directly. And what I recommend for people who are in very severe pain is do half a teaspoon to a teaspoon twice a day. And we find within 3 or 4 days, they start noticing some changes with that and some decrease in pain. So once we have our turmeric paste already made, we can make it into a few different things. My favorite way of doing this, my kids actually love this, it's very good. We take a half teaspoon to a teaspoon, depending on your tolerance for the flavor. It has a little bit of a bitter taste. Some people have a hard time with it, some people really like it. And you take about a teaspoon of your paste and put it into your pan. And there's a few different milks available on the market. The original recipe calls for cow milk. And the reason it's calling for cow milk is because of the calcium and the magnesium that it has in it. So with that, it helps with your bones. And also if you take this at night, it helps you sleep better. It makes for really restful and relaxing sleep. So if you're gonna have it during the day, you can have even at night too. There's several different milks available. Some people aren't able to have cow milk. Some people opt for goat milk if they can do that. There's also other milks out there. There's soy milk, almond milk, and there's hemp milk. There's rice milk. There's oat milk. So sometimes I'll have cow milk and I'll mix it with some almond milk or some soy milk just for some different kind of nutrients in there. So today I'm going to choose, actually we'll do half soy milk and half almond milk. And again, I always go, when you start looking at ingredients, you want to make sure it doesn't have extra sugar in it. We get so much sugar during the day, so I don't want that in my milk also. So I think Silk has a good soy milk and they make an unsweetened version. And I know Whole Foods also makes an unsweetened version, so you just need to look for that. So, and you can do, again, however much milk you would like. I'm using soy milk right now. We'll use some soy and some almond. And for about a teaspoon, I'd probably say I use about 2 cups of milk. So in doing this, I'm pouring this in here. So then you have a nice light golden color, hence the name golden milk. So I'll take that and I'm gonna stir it in so it makes a nice, again, golden color. And then again, if you have a sweet tooth and you wanna add some sweetener to this, you can add honey, maple syrup, agave, stevia. There's lots of different sweeteners out there. I never do sugar. If I don't have one of those sweeteners available, I do it without sweetener.
1: So today I'm actually using maple syrup in ours, and I just use a little bit. I don't like things too sweet, but I do have a sweet tooth, so I like it a little bit sweet. And the original golden milk recipe calls for almond oil. What I found with almond oil is that I can't find the almond oil that hasn't been expeller pressed and refined. So I tend to get sesame oil, or I use Udo's oil instead. And I'll wait until after it's cooked just a little bit, and then I'll add the oil to that. The reason we add the oil is to actually lubricate the joints. And there's a lot of good oils, which I'll do another video on later, that actually help also with inflammation. That'll help our skin, it helps our eyes, our hair, and just our overall joint and cellular function. So we'll talk about different oils, but this is a good way to get more oil into your system. The good kind of oils, not the bad oils that are getting a lot of bad press. So the oils I'm using today, I have sesame oil, which I found to be unrefined, which we like. And the other oil I'll be using today is Udo's oil. I really like Udo's oil. It has a lot of different good oils in it. It's flax, coconut, sunflower, evening primrose oil. All these things are really good for women, good for breast health, uterine health, skin, hair, nails, just good for overall cellular function. So because this oil can't be heated up to a boiling point, I'm going to wait until after I've cooked my golden milk, and then I'll add this afterward. So we have our finished product. I just cooked the golden milk, the turmeric paste with the milk and maple syrup for maybe 4 or 5 minutes. And I keep it on medium-low heat. It will boil over, and it's very messy if it boils over. So just keep an eye on it, 4 or 5 minutes. And then once we're done, I'm going to pour it into a big cup. My 5-year-old is sitting here waiting patiently for a cup of golden milk. So I'm going to put it in my big cup. And I'm going to put a little sesame oil in here. It calls for about 1/4 teaspoon. I overdo it just a little bit because I like oils. They're really good for us, so I try to add actually a little bit more so we get our oils in. And we'll have our taste tester here try it for us. Something else I'd also like to mention, we're making golden milk, but there's several other ways that you can ingest this. You can actually, I have a patient who just takes a spoonful of it every day. Some people mix it in. If they make a health shake every morning, you can put a teaspoon of that into your shake to get that in. You can mix it in with yogurt. You can mix it in with juice. There's lots of different ways to do it.

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You are tuned into Grace Gospel Radio, where we inspire and uplift with every message. I'm Prophetess Lydia Thompson Dowell, your host and producer, and it's such a blessing to be with you. 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

In a world full of challenges, we all seek that abundant, joyful life, don't we? So come along. Let us explore practical and spiritual steps to help you walk that path. Together, we will uncover wisdom from the scriptures, actionable tips and personal stories that will inspire you to grow in your faith, love, and happiness. So grab your hot coffee or chocolate if you're in a cold country, or a cool lemonade or ice water if you're in a hot country. Get comfortable. 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And don't forget to share your thoughts by text, WhatsApp, or call in. We'd love to hear from you. I am your producer and host, Prophetess Lydia Thompson-Dowell on Grace Gospel Radio. Steps to Living the Good.

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And I've been such a good girl. I know I deserve it. You want to hear it?

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0: Good evening, ladies and gentlemen. Tonight's lead story once again is megastorm Hercules.
1: Yes, and though it seems to be settling over the entirety of the continental United States of America, there is some good news.
0: It is the storm of the century. It has utterly paralyzed our nation.
1: On a brighter note, people are really...
0: It's already claimed the dubious title of the worst of all time.
1: Thank you for that, Nancy. Why don't we take a look at the weather?

0: brighter note, while our circumstances haven't changed, I guess our perspective can. Right, Randy?
1: Couldn't have said it better myself. This is Channel 13. Nancy and Randy. Good night.

has a Bethel Music family a few days before Christmas. Most of you guys probably were a part of this miracle, but we watched Joel and Janie Taylor's little son, Jackson. And he was, a few days before Christmas, airlifted to intensive care. And we began to fight for Jackson's life. How many of you guys joined in that fight and that symphony of prayer that rose up for a little boy? And a couple weeks into the fight, we got a text one night from Joel that they weren't sure if he was going to make it through the night. And as soon as I heard and read the message, it was like this giant of unbelief stood in front of me. And I just thought, Jackson's going to die tonight. We're not going to see the miracle. And as this giant stood in front of me, all of a sudden, out of my gut, this song started coming out. Right in the face of the giant.

As that giant was looking at us, I knew he was going to regret the day he ever pointed his sword at Jackson. Just as Goliath pointed his sword at David, the sword Goliath pointed at David became the sword the little boy picked up and took the giant's head off with. And as we watched this miracle happen in Jackson's body, it was like this giant of unbelief was falling. And our community just began to sing this song. It was just one note in the symphony of prayer rising for his life. So I want to teach it to you this morning. Let's sing.

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And let me tell you something. It's hard to come in contact with Jesus.

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Then and there, we went outdoors, we started playing church. 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My brother was a preacher, and we were the members in the church. And he put some old glasses and put them right here on his nose. And he said, I want you to jump up and shout Jesus three times.

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It's just a life. 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

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See, I just can't forget singing this song every Sunday morning.

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0: Good evening, ladies and gentlemen. Tonight's lead story once again is Megastorm Hercules.
1: Yes, and though it seems to be settling over the entirety of the continental United States of America, there is some good news.
0: It is the storm of the century. It has utterly paralyzed our nation.
1: On a brighter note, people are really...
0: It's already claimed the dubious title of the worst of all time.
1: Thank you for that, Nancy. Why don't we take a look at the weather?

0: brighter note, while our circumstances haven't changed, I guess our perspective can. Right, Randy?
1: Couldn't have said it better myself. This is Channel 13, Nancy Randy, the Bat.

This year, as a Bethel Music family, a few days before Christmas, most of you guys probably were a part of this miracle, but we watched Joel and Janie Taylor's little son, Jackson, and he was, a few days before Christmas, airlifted to intensive care, and we began to fight for Jackson's life. How many of you guys joined in that fight and that symphony of prayer that rose up for a little boy? And a couple weeks into the fight, we got a text one night from Joel that they weren't sure if he was going to make it through the night. And as soon as I heard and read the message, it was like this giant of unbelief stood in front of me. And I just thought, Jackson's going to die tonight. We're not going to see the miracle. And as this giant stood in front of me, all of a sudden, out of my gut, this song started coming out right in the face of the giant.

And as that giant was looking at us, I knew he was going to regret the day he ever pointed his sword at Jackson. Just as Goliath pointed his sword at David, the sword Goliath pointed at David became the sword the little boy picked up and took the giant's head off with. And as we watched this miracle happen in Jackson's body, it was like this giant of unbelief was falling. And our community just began to sing this song. It was just one note in the symphony of prayer rising for his life. So I want to teach it to you this morning. Let's sing.

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And let me tell you something. It's hard to come in contact with Jesus and still be the same. I don't care who you are. I don't care. You can be the chiefest of sinners. 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

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Sat down on the bottom step. My brother was a preacher, and we were the members in the church. And he put some old glasses and put them right here on his nose. And he said, I want you to jump up and shout Jesus 3 times. And I jumped up and I shouted Jesus 2 times. But when I jumped up,

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Or your parents were from Jamaica. Parents were from Jamaica.

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It's such a beautiful Christmas song, but it's only one verse. So I added one extra one. Here it goes.

voice of the original Chronics, you know. Wishing everyone a peaceful and a loving season throughout all seasons, you know. Knowing that this great gift called the birth of Christ is a great thing within the cosmos, you know. And we are confident in the victory of good over evil. Respect.

0: Feliz Navidad! Sting, Shaggy, a spectacular castle lighting courtesy of Tinkerbell herself. This is the only way to kick off the holiday season, Disney style.
1: So gather the whole family and get ready.
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0: Good evening, ladies and gentlemen. Tonight's lead story once again is Megastorm Hercules.
1: Yes, and though it seems to be settling over the entirety of the continental United States of America, there is some good news.
0: It is the storm of the century. It has utterly paralyzed our nation.
1: On a brighter note, people are really...
0: It's already claimed the dubious title of the worst of all time.
1: Thank you for that, Nancy. Why don't we take a look at the weather?

0: a brighter note, while our circumstances haven't changed, I guess our perspective can. Right, Randy?
1: Couldn't have said it better myself. This is Channel 13. Nancy and Randy. Good night.

as a Bethel Music family a few days before Christmas. Most of you guys probably were a part of this miracle, but we watched Joel and Janie Taylor's little son, Jackson. And he was, a few days before Christmas, airlifted to intensive care. And we began to fight for Jackson's life. How many of you guys joined in that fight and that symphony of prayer that rose up for a little boy? And a couple weeks into the fight, we got a text one night from Joel that they weren't sure if he was going to make it through the night. And as soon as I heard and read the message, it was like this giant of unbelief stood in front of me. And I just thought, Jackson's going to die tonight. We're not going to see the miracle. And as this giant stood in front of me, all of a sudden, out of my gut, this song started coming out. Right in the face of the giant.

As that giant was looking at us, I knew he was going to regret the day he ever pointed his sword at Jackson. Just as Goliath pointed his sword at David, the sword Goliath pointed at David became the sword the little boy picked up and took the giant's head off with. And as we watched this miracle happen in Jackson's body, it was like this giant of unbelief was falling. And our community just began to sing this song. It was just one note in the symphony of prayer rising for his life. So I want to teach it to you this morning. Let's sing.

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And let me tell you something. 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I don't care who you are. I don't care. You can be the chiefest of sinners. 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

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It's just a life. 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

This time, I'd like to dedicate this song to my mom. See, I just can't forget singing this song every Sunday morning.

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Sometimes we get so proud, so high-minded, but we should be reminded by the scripture in St. Matthew chapter 23, verse 12.

Well, then we're going to sing us some Jamaican songs. But if we sing them, you got to get out of those seats and you got to dance like you're really from Jamaica. Or your parents were from Jamaica. Parents were from Jamaica.

The world around you may change, but God's Word never changes. Read with us as we go through the Bible in a year. Today's Bible reading will be from the book of Hebrews, chapters 8 to 10.

0: Now of the things which we have spoken, this is the sum. We have such an high priest, who is set on the right hand of the throne of the Majesty in the heavens, a minister of the sanctuary and of the true tabernacle, which the Lord pitched, and not man. For every high priest is ordained to offer gifts and sacrifices. Wherefore, it is of necessity that this man have somewhat also to offer. For if he were on earth, he should not be a priest, seeing that there are priests that offer gifts according to the law, who serve unto the example and shadow of heavenly things, as Moses was admonished of God when he was about to make the tabernacle. For see, saith he, that thou make all things according to the pattern shown to thee in the mount. But now hath he obtained a more excellent ministry, by how much also he is the mediator of a better covenant, which was established upon better promises. For if that first covenant had been faultless, then should no place have been sought for the second. For finding fault with them, he saith, Behold, the days come, saith the Lord, when I will make a new covenant with the house of Israel and with the house of Judah, not according to the covenant that I made with their fathers in the day when I took them by the hand to lead them out of the land of Egypt, because they continued not in my covenant, and I regarded them not, saith the Lord. For this is the covenant that I will make with the house of Israel after those days, saith the Lord. I will put my laws into their mind, and write them in their hearts, and I will be to them a God, and they shall be to me a people. And they shall not teach every man his neighbor, and every man his brother, saying, Know the Lord, for all shall know me, from the least to the greatest. For I will be merciful to their unrighteousness, and their sins and their iniquities will I remember no more. In that he saith a new covenant, he hath made the first old. Now that which decayeth and waxeth old is ready to vanish away. Then verily the first covenant had also ordinances of divine service, and a worldly sanctuary. For there was a tabernacle made, the first wherein was the candlestick, and the table, and the showbread, which is called the sanctuary. And after the second veil, the tabernacle which is called the holiest of all, which had the golden censer, and the ark of the covenant overlaid round about with gold, wherein was the golden pot that had manna, and Aaron's rod that budded, and the tables of the covenant. And over it the cherubims of glory, shadowing the mercy seat, of which we cannot now speak particularly. Now when these things were thus ordained, the priests went always into the first tabernacle, accomplishing the service of God. But into the second went the high priest alone once every year, not without blood, which he offered for himself and for the errors of the people. The Holy Ghost, this signifying, that the way into the holiest of all was not yet made manifest, while as the first tabernacle was yet standing, which was a figure for the time then present, in which were offered both gifts and sacrifices that could not make him that did the service perfect as pertaining to the conscience, which stood only in meats and drinks and divers washings and carnal ordinances imposed on them until the time of Reformation. But Christ, being come and high priest of good things to come, by a greater and more perfect tabernacle, not made with hands, that is to say, not of this building, neither by the blood of goats and calves, but by his own blood he entered in once into the holy place, having obtained eternal redemption for us. For if the blood of bulls and of goats and the ashes of an heifer sprinkling the unclean sanctifieth the purifying of the flesh, how much more shall the blood of Christ, who through the eternal Spirit offered himself without spot to God, purge your conscience from dead works to serve the living God? And for this cause he is the mediator of the New Testament, that by means of death for the redemption of the transgressions that were under the First Testament, they which are called might receive the promise of eternal inheritance. For where a testament is, there must also of necessity be the death of the testator. For a testament is of force after men are dead, otherwise it is of no strength at all while the testator liveth. Whereupon neither the first testament was dedicated without blood. For when Moses had spoken every precept to all the people according to the law, he took the blood of calves and of goats with water and scarlet wool and hyssop and sprinkled both the book and all the people, saying, This is the blood of the testament which God hath enjoined unto you. Moreover, he sprinkled with blood both the tabernacle and all the vessels of the ministry. And almost all things are by the law purged with blood, and without shedding of blood is no remission. It was therefore necessary that the pattern of things in the heavens should be purified with these, but the heavenly things themselves with better sacrifices than these. For Christ is not entered into the holy places made with hands, which are the figures of the true, but into heaven itself, now to appear in the presence of God for us. Nor yet that he should offer himself often, as the high priest entereth into the holy place every year with blood of others. For then must he often have suffered since the foundation of the world. But now once in the end of the world hath he appeared to put away sin by the sacrifice of himself. And as it is appointed unto man once to die, but after this the judgment. So Christ was once offered to bear the sins of many, and unto them that look for him shall he appear the second time without sin unto salvation. For the law, having a shadow of good things to come, and not the very image of the things, can never with those sacrifices which they offered year by year continually make the comers thereunto perfect. For then would they have not ceased to be offered? Because that the worshippers once purged should have had no more conscience of sins. But in those sacrifices there is a remembrance again made of sins every year. For it is not possible that the blood of bulls and of goats should take away sins. Wherefore, when he cometh into the world, he saith, Sacrifice and offering thou wouldest not, but a body thou hast prepared me. In burnt offerings and sacrifices for sin thou hast had no pleasure. Then said I, Lo, I come. In the volume of the book it is written of me, To do thy will, O God. Above, when he said, Sacrifice and offering, and burnt offerings, and offering for sin thou wouldest not, neither hadst pleasure therein, which are offered by the law, then said he, Lo, I come to do thy will, O God. He taketh away the first, that he may establish the second. By the which will we are sanctified through the offering of the body of Jesus Christ once for all. And every priest standeth daily ministering and offering oftentimes the same sacrifices which can never take away sins. But this man, after he had offered one sacrifice for sins forever, sat down on the right hand of God, from henceforth expecting till all his enemies be made his footstool. For by one offering he hath perfected forever them that are sanctified. Whereof the Holy Ghost also is a witness to us, for after that he had said before, This is the covenant that I will make with them after those days, saith the Lord. I will put my laws into their hearts, and in their minds will I write them, and their sins and iniquities will I remember no more. Now where remission of these is, there is no more offering for sin. Having therefore, brethren, boldness to enter into the holiest by the blood of Jesus, by a new and living way which he hath consecrated for us, through the veil, that is to say, his flesh, and having an high priest over the house of God, let us draw near with a true heart, in full assurance of faith, having our hearts sprinkled from an evil conscience, and our bodies washed with pure water. Let us hold fast the profession of our faith without wavering, for he is faithful that promised. And let us consider one another to provoke unto love and to good works, not forsaking the assembling of ourselves together, as the manner of some is, but exhorting one another, and so much the more as ye see the day approaching. For if we sin willfully, after that we have received the knowledge of the truth, there remaineth no more sacrifice for sins, but a certain fearful looking for of judgment, and fiery indignation, which shall devour the adversaries. He that despised Moses' law died without mercy under two or three witnesses. Of how much sorer punishment, suppose ye, shall he be thought worthy, who hath trodden under foot the Son of God, and hath counted the blood of the covenant wherewith he was sanctified an unholy thing, and hath done despite unto the Spirit of grace? For we know him that hath said, Vengeance belongeth unto me, I will recompense, saith the Lord. And again, The Lord shall judge his people. It is a fearful thing to fall into the hands of the living God. But call to remembrance the former days, in which after ye were illuminated, ye endured a great fight of afflictions, partly whilst ye were made a gazing-stock both by reproaches and afflictions, and partly whilst ye became companions of them that were so used. For ye had compassion of me and my bonds, and took joyfully the spoiling of your goods, knowing in yourselves that ye have in heaven a better and an enduring substance. Cast not away therefore your confidence, which hath great recompense of reward. For ye have need of patience, that after ye have done the will of God, ye might receive the promise. For yet a little while, and he that shall come will come, and will not tarry. Now the just shall live by faith, but if any man draw back, my soul shall have no pleasure in him. But we are not of them who draw back unto perdition, but of them that believe to the saving of the soul.
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0: chance to introduce a young man that's going to come and bless us before I bring the word of God. Many of us have heard his music, the song, Our God is Awesome. I mean, I'm telling you, y'all know that song, right? Pastor Charles Jenkins is in the house today. He's got a brand new album, Any Given Sunday CD. I want you to get it. It's out there in the foyer. It's been blasting. I'm telling you, when you hear this song he's got, this whole CD is just rocking. But I'm telling you, getting ready to be blessed. Even those of you watching around the world, get ready. Let's put our hands together for Pastor Charles Jenkins.
1: Come on, somebody shout hallelujah. Come on, y'all help me celebrate my brother, Bishop Joseph Warren Walker. Come on, y'all help me thank God for him. We love him so much and we appreciate him. My wife and I and our team, we're on a 25-30 city tour with our new album, Any Given Sunday. It came out yesterday and we're so excited that it's out and spreading around the world already. And I want to invite you to get a copy of it. I promise it will bless you. I'm going to have your kids singing and grandma singing, and I'm going to have you singing, and it's praise and worship and all kinds of amazing stories that will take you higher. We call it medicine for your heart, mind, and your spirit. And if you're on social media, I want you to hit me and let me know your favorite songs at Charles Jenkins 7 on Twitter. Or if you want to follow the tour, charlesjenkins.com. But there's a song on the record that reminds all of us that whatever you're facing, whether it's an opportunity or an obstacle or opposition, at times you want to break down, fall down, or go down, as we can be overwhelmed. But the scripture teaches us that we got to learn how to bear down and say, no weapon formed against me shall be able to prosper. I can do all things through Christ who gives me strength. I'm more than a conqueror through him who loves me. I got to be strong in the Lord and in the power of his might. And whether it's an obstacle, opposition, or an opportunity, you got to learn how to say, you know what? I'm going to win right here. I'm not going to lose. I'm not going to be defeated. You know what? This means war. Get your Holy Ghost swag. Feel your second wind and say, you know what? I'm ready for this. I'm getting ready to get down right here. I'm going to get the victory. Devil, you ain't going to win. You can't have my family. You can't have my increase. You can't have my breakthrough. Victory is mine. Y'all ready to have a little church tonight? Come on, put your hands together. Come on, put them together like this. Come on. Can I sing it like I sing it at home? Come on, put them together. Everybody.

for Pastor Charles Jenkins. Come on. Hallelujah. Woo, man. My God. Y'all, you may be seated. Get a copy. Get a copy after service tonight. This means war. That's the kind of message you just want to run into your job and just say that this means. I plead the blood. I'm telling you.

Hello, Mr. Fagan. Hello, this is Mrs. Palmer from J-Bay. I would like to inform you that we have received your application and we are asking that if you can come in now for an interview. Yes, today, right now. Are you available? Okay, that's great. Thank you. I'm looking forward to seeing you. Thank you. Enjoy the rest of your day. Bye.

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I was born in Haiti. My daddy was a minister. He believed in having churches in the hood, you know what I mean? He brought us to Newark, New Jersey after Brooklyn. 1108 South Orange Avenue. Let me take you back to what gospel, Caribbean vibes felt like in that church.

Jamaican style. Is that all right with you? I want to see everybody just stand to your feet if you can. We're gonna bless the Lord in this place tonight.

Well, then we're going to sing us some Jamaican songs. But if we sing them, you got to get out of those seats and you got to dance like you're really from Jamaica. Or your parents were from Jamaica, parents were from Jamaica.

rise up. He will put it in his appearance when we think not.